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cannot destroy the passions on your own, but ask God and He will destroy them if this is profitable for you. 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

Hi, I'm Father Evan Armitas of the live call-in show Orthodoxy Live on Ancient Faith Radio. I've been hosting this program and answering questions about all things Orthodox for almost 10 years now. That's over 250 episodes of responses to the issues that plague and perplex you about the Church and Holy Scripture. Let's say that on average I answer 4 questions per show. This means that I have addressed over 1,000 of your inquiries in my time at the station. 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
1: Ancient Near Eastern texts such as the Baal cycle portray the pagan god Baal as a rebel, the hero of a revolution, worshipped and glorified for his long string of victories. In The Baal Book, A Biography of the Devil, Father Stephen DeYoung shows that the Hebrew scriptures consciously turn the Baal story on its head, depicting him as a failed and defeated rebel who nonetheless tries to steal the glory that belongs to Almighty God. From these scriptures, the figure of the devil emerged within Jewish and Christian tradition. 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
2: Have mercy on us, O God, according to thy grace.

Orthodox patriarchs, and for the blessed and ever memorable founders of this holy house, and for all our fathers and brethren, the Orthodox departed this life before us.

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1: Be polite with everyone. First of all, the members of your own family. Sometimes we feel we could be rude with our own family members, but nice to people outside. No, we must begin with kindness to those closest to us first. Have a healthy, wholesome hobby. Have something where you exercise your brain just for the pure joy of it. 2, exercise regularly. We gotta move around.

Of a noble senatorial family, the holy martyr Julian lived in Tarsus in Cilicia and suffered in the reign of Diocletian. Although only 18 years old when he was taken for trial for the faith, St. Julian was already both educated and resolute in Christian faith and devotion. The imperial governor took him from city to city for a whole year, torturing him all the while and attempting to persuade him to renounce Christ. Julian's mother followed her son at a distance. When the governor seized her and sent her to urge her son to renounce Christ, she spent 3 days in the prison with him, giving him precisely the opposite advice, teaching him and giving him the strength not to lose heart, but to go to his death with courage and gratitude to God. His torturers then sewed Julian into a sack of sand with scorpions and snakes and threw him into the sea. And his mother also died under torture. The waves carried his body onto the shore, and the faithful took it to Alexandria, where they buried it in the year 290. His relics were later taken to Antioch. St. John Chrysostom himself gave a eulogy for the holy martyr Julian. A holy voice comes forth from the lips of the martyr, and with this voice is poured out a light brighter than the rays of the sun. He said further, "Take whomsoever you will, be he a madman or one possessed, and lead him to the grave of this saint, to the martyr's relics, and you will see the demon immediately jump out and flee as from a blazing fire." It is evident from this speech that many wonders must have been wrought at St. Julian's grave. From the prologue from Ohrid on Ancient Faith Radio.

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A reading from Beginning to Pray by Metropolitan Anthony Bloom. Prayer is an encounter and a relationship which is deep, and this relationship cannot be forced either on us or on God. The fact that God can make himself present or can leave us with a sense of his absence is part of this live and real relationship. If we could mechanically draw him into an encounter, force him to meet us, simply because we have chosen this moment to meet him, there would be no relationship and no encounter. We can do that with an image, with the imagination, or with the various idols we can put in front of us instead of God. We can do nothing of the sort with the living God, any more than we can do it with a living person. A relationship must begin and develop in mutual freedom. If you look at the relationship in terms of mutual relationship, you will see that God could complain about us a great deal more than we about him. We complain that he does not make himself present to us for the few minutes we reserve for him. But what about the 23 and a half hours during which God may be knocking at our door and we may answer, "I'm busy, I'm sorry," or when we do not answer at all because we do not even hear the knock at the door of our hearts, of our minds, of our conscience, of our life? So there is a situation in which we have no right to complain of the absence of God, because we are a great deal more absent than he ever is. From the writings of Metropolitan Anthony Bloom in Beginning to Pray.

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Doesn't that have a nice ring to it? 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
1: Poised between East and West, between Orthodox and Catholic, Lithuania, the last of Europe's pagan nations, did not forget its ancient tales, such as that of the giantess Neringa, Egle, Queen of Serpents, and the Iron Wolf. Rather, they fulfilled and enriched them with legends like the Hill of Crosses and the miracle-working icon of Our Lady of the Gate of the Dawn. In The Wolf and the Cross, Father Andrew Stephen Damick and Deacon Seraphim Richard Rowland take a very personal pilgrimage into a land where history and legend have met and fused, where Orthodox Christians have lived as a minority for nearly seven centuries, their faith founded upon the blood of martyrs and the witness of dozens of saints. To find this book and others like it, you can go to store.ancientfaith.com. 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

0: Here is Dr. Daniel Oberwall, author of We Pray from Ancient Faith Publishing, on the meaning on what is a child.
1: The Orthodox Christian tradition, modern and ancient, offers, I think, a surprisingly simple but also truly profound response to the question, what is a child? Children are people. They are, in the eyes of God, whole human beings, just like any adult, from the very moment of their conception, for as long as they live, and into his kingdom beyond. Children are partakers of the one human nature, and therefore, by way of the incarnation of Christ, they are adopted sons and daughters of the Almighty God, here and now, consummating this adoption through baptism, the Eucharist, and participation in the rest of the life of the Church, just like adults. The Church's understanding of the complete humanity of children is the reason for which we baptize and chrismate infants, bring them to communion right away, keep babies and children in church throughout regular services and the Divine Liturgy, and begin teaching them from the very beginning about the meaning of our faith and the life in Jesus Christ. In the Orthodox life, there is no essential division between adults and children, no grown-up way of being Christian that differs fundamentally from the child's way. In

0: the good estate of the holy churches of God and the union of all, let us pray to the Lord.
1: Lord, have mercy.
0: For this holy house and

ideal seasons, abundance of the fruits of the earth, and peaceful times, let us pray to

any part of the scriptures you like to choose is inspired by God. The Holy Spirit composed the scriptures so that in them, as in a pharmacy open to all souls, we might each one of us be able to find the medicine suited to our own particular illness. Thus, the teaching of the prophets is one thing, and that of the historical books is another. And again, the law has one meaning, and the advice we read in the book of Proverbs has a different one. But the book of Psalms contains everything useful that the others have. It predicts the future, it recalls the past, it gives directions for living, it suggests the right behavior to adopt. It is, in short, a jewel case in which have been collected all the valid teachings in such a way that individuals find remedies just right for their cases. It heals the old wounds of the soul and gives relief to recent ones. It cures the illnesses and preserves the health of the soul. Every psalm brings peace, soothes the internal conflicts, calms the rough waves of evil thoughts, dissolves anger, corrects and moderates profligacy. Every psalm preserves friendship and reconciles those who are separated. Who could actually regard as an enemy the person beside whom they have raised a song to the one God? Every psalm anticipates the anguish of the night and gives rest after the efforts of the day. It is safety for babes, beauty for the young, comfort for the aged, adornment for women. Every psalm is the voice of the church. St. Basil the Great on Ancient Faith Radio.

Hi, I'm Dr. Jeannie Constantino, host of the live call-in show, Search the Scriptures Live on Ancient Faith Radio. How many times have you found yourself contemplating one of my assertions or explanations about the Bible? Do you ever come away from the program feeling as though you had learned something new, attained an insight that will have serious ramifications for your approach to the Orthodox Christian life? 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And in that time, I have heard from countless listeners whose perspectives on the Bible have drastically changed after hearing something on my program, Search the Scriptures, and then later Search the Scriptures Live. 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
1: Journey back to the 6th century and join Saint Brendan on his 7-year seafaring adventure. 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The Voyage of Saint Brendan, a new graphic novel from Ancient Faith Kids, now available at store.ancientfaith.com.

0: Prayers by the Lake, written by St. Nikolai Velimirovich, read by Joseph Latender, published by the Serbian Orthodox Archdiocese of the United States and Canada.
1: Prayer 4. My elders taught me when I was a youth to cling to heaven and earth, lest I stumble. For a long time I remained a child, and for a long time I used to lean on the crutch that they gave me. But once eternity flooded through me and I felt like a stranger in the world, heaven and earth snapped in two in my hands like a frail reed. O Lord, my strength, how frail are heaven and earth! They look like palaces built of lead, but they evaporate like water in the palm of the hand in your presence. Only by their bristling do they conceal their frailty and frighten uneducated children. Get out of my sight, suns and stars. Sunder yourselves from the earth. Do not entice me, women and friends. What help can I receive from you who are helplessly growing old and sinking into the grave? All your gifts are an apple with a worm in its core. All your potions have passed through someone's entrails many times. Your garments are a cobweb that my nakedness mocks. Your smiles are a proclamation of sorrow, in which your feebleness is screaming to mine for help. O Lord, my strength, how feeble earth and heaven are, and all the evil that men do under heaven is an admission of feebleness and infirmity. Only someone strong dares to do good. Only someone who is nourished and watered with you, my strength, is filled with strength for goodness. Only someone who sleeps in your heart knows rest. Only someone who plows before your feet will enjoy the fruit of his labors. My childhood, nourished with fear and ignorance, came to an end, and my hope in heaven and earth vanished. Now I only gaze at you and cling to your gaze in return, O my cradle and my resurrection. From Prayers by the Lake by St. Nikolai Velimirovich.

0: Here is Father Thomas Hopko of blessed memory with one of his wonderful maxims.
1: Don't defend or justify yourself. The saints say those who try to justify themselves commit suicide. We don't need to justify ourselves. God will vindicate us. We don't need to defend ourselves. God is our defender. Be defined and bound by God alone and not by people. We don't let anyone define our life. God defines our life. And even the closest people to us should not be defining our life, our parents, our spouses. No, only God is defining who we are, and we're only bound to His definition. Accept criticism gratefully, but test it carefully. We are not obliged to put into practice every criticism that's given to us. Sometimes the criticism is false, but we certainly must welcome it, be grateful for it, test it. And St. John Chrysostom said, even when we're accused of something, even if we think it's not true, we should accept the criticism as true and put it into practice. Then we'll never go wrong, because then if our accuser is right, we have repented and we have pleased them. If they're not right, we've put them to shame.
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0: Here is Father Thomas Hopko of blessed memory with one of his wonderful maxims.
1: Be polite with everyone. First of all, the members of your own family. Sometimes we feel we could be rude with our own family members, but nice to people outside. No, we must begin with kindness to those closest to us first. Have a healthy, wholesome hobby. Have something where you exercise your brain just for the pure joy of it. 2, exercise regularly. We gotta move around.
2: Let us

A reading from Beginning to Pray by Metropolitan Anthony Bloom. Prayer is an encounter and a relationship which is deep, and this relationship cannot be forced either on us or on God. The fact that God can make himself present or can leave us with a sense of his absence is part of this live and real relationship. If we could mechanically draw him into an encounter, force him to meet us, simply because we have chosen this moment to meet him, there would be no relationship and no encounter. We can do that with an image, with the imagination, or with the various idols we can put in front of us instead of God. We can do nothing of the sort with the living God, any more than we can do it with a living person. A relationship must begin and develop in mutual freedom. If you look at the relationship in terms of mutual relationship, you will see that God could complain about us a great deal more than we about him. We complain that he does not make himself present to us for the few minutes we reserve for him. But what about the 23 and a half hours during which God may be knocking at our door and we may answer, "I'm busy, I'm sorry," or when we do not answer at all because we do not even hear the knock at the door of our hearts, of our minds, of our conscience, of our life? So there is a situation in which we have no right to complain of the absence of God, because we are a great deal more absent than he ever is. From the writings of Metropolitan Anthony Bloom in Beginning to Pray.

Saint Fortini, the Samaritan Woman, February 26th. My saint was proclaimed equal to the apostles and was mentioned in the Gospels as the Samaritan woman by the well. Jesus told her all about her life, even though they had never met. She accepted him as her savior, changed her ways, and went out to preach about his wondrous words and deeds. Through her faith, she was able to convert Emperor Nero's daughter to Christianity. Eventually, her bold teachings landed her in prison, and her Christian life ended as it began. She was thrown into a well and died. I am proud to bear Saint Fortini's name.

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1: Elizabeth has a problem. She wants to pray in church more than anything, but every time she tries to pray, her feet start tapping. 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

Christ is in our midst. This is Father Noah Boschelli, spiritual father for St. Raphael School, an online Orthodox school founded with the blessing of Bishop Thomas by Father Porphyrius, a lifelong educator who became a monk. At St. Raphael School, every class begins and ends with the life of the Church. 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Thank you, and God bless you.

any part of the scriptures you like to choose is inspired by God. The Holy Spirit composed the scriptures so that in them, as in a pharmacy open to all souls, we might each one of us be able to find the medicine suited to our own particular illness. Thus, the teaching of the prophets is one thing, and that of the historical books is another. And again, the law has one meaning, and the advice we read in the book of Proverbs has a different one. But the book of Psalms contains everything useful that the others have. It predicts the future, it recalls the past, it gives directions for living, it suggests the right behavior to adopt. It is, in short, a jewel case in which have been collected all the valid teachings in such a way that individuals find remedies just right for their cases. It heals the old wounds of the soul and gives relief to recent ones. It cures the illnesses and preserves the health of the soul. Every psalm brings peace, soothes the internal conflicts, calms the rough waves of evil thoughts, dissolves anger, corrects and moderates profligacy. Every psalm preserves friendship and reconciles those who are separated. Who could actually regard as an enemy the person beside whom they have raised a song to the one God? Every psalm anticipates the anguish of the night and gives rest after the efforts of the day. It is safety for babes, beauty for the young, comfort for the aged, adornment for women. Every psalm is the voice of the church. St. Basil the Great on Ancient Faith Radio.

Hi, this is Father Tom Soroka, host of the live call-in show, Ancient Faith Today Live, which airs every Tuesday night. As you may know, our program focuses on contemporary culture from an Orthodox perspective, and its goal is to help listeners like you to navigate the increasingly complex social and moral issues that define modern life. Christians of all creeds and traditions, regardless of where they live or the specifics of what they believe, are affected by cultural trends and thoughts that have the potential to either harm or aid their spiritual lives. 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If you're not already doing so, would you please consider giving to AFR? 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
1: Poised between East and West, between Orthodox and Catholic, Lithuania, the last of Europe's pagan nations, did not forget its ancient tales

such as that of the giantess Naringa, Egle Queen of Serpents, and the Iron Wolf. Rather, they fulfilled and enriched them with legends like the Hill of Crosses and the miracle-working icon of Our Lady of the Gate of the Dawn. In The Wolf and the Cross, Father Andrew Stephen Damick and Deacon Seraphim Richard Rowland take a very personal pilgrimage into a land where history and legend have met and fused, where Orthodox Christians have lived as a minority for nearly 7 centuries, their faith founded upon the blood of martyrs and the witness of dozens of saints. To find this book and others like it, you can go to store.ancientfaith.com. 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

0: Here is Dr. Daniel Oberwall, author of We Pray from Ancient Faith Publishing, on the meaning on what is a child.
1: The Orthodox Christian tradition, modern and ancient, offers, I think, a surprisingly simple but also truly profound response to the question, what is a child? Children are people. They are, in the eyes of God, whole human beings, just like any adult, from the very moment of their conception, for as long as they live, and into his kingdom beyond. Children are partakers of the one human nature, and therefore, by way of the incarnation of Christ, they are adopted sons and daughters of the Almighty God, here and now, consummating this adoption through baptism, the Eucharist, and participation in the rest of the life of the Church, just like adults. The Church's understanding of the complete humanity of children is the reason for which we baptize and chrismate infants, bring them to communion right away, keep babies and children in church throughout regular services and the Divine Liturgy, and begin teaching them from the very beginning about the meaning of our faith and the life in Jesus Christ. In the Orthodox life, there is no essential division between adults and children, no grown-up way of being Christian that differs fundamentally from the child's way.

0: Prayers by the Lake, written by St. Nikolai Velimirovich, read by Joseph Letender, published by the Serbian Orthodox Archdiocese of the United States and Canada.
1: Prayer 4. My elders taught me when I was a youth to cling to heaven and earth, lest I stumble. For a long time I remained a child, and for a long time I used to lean on the crutch that they gave me. But once eternity flooded through me and I felt like a stranger in the world, heaven and earth snapped in two in my hands like a frail reed. O Lord, my strength, how frail are heaven and earth! They look like palaces built of lead, but they evaporate like water in the palm of the hand in your presence. Only by their bristling do they conceal their frailty and frighten uneducated children. Get out of my sight, suns and stars. Sunder yourselves from the earth. Do not entice me, women and friends. What help can I receive from you who are helplessly growing old and sinking into the grave? All your gifts are an apple with a worm in its core. All your potions have passed through someone's entrails many times. Your garments are a cobweb that my nakedness mocks. Your smiles are a proclamation of sorrow, in which your feebleness is screaming to mine for help. O Lord, my strength, how feeble earth and heaven are, and all the evil that men do under heaven is an admission of feebleness and infirmity. Only someone strong dares to do good. Only someone who is nourished and watered with you, my strength, is filled with strength for goodness. Only someone who sleeps in your heart knows rest. Only someone who plows before your feet will enjoy the fruit of his labors. My childhood, nourished with fear and ignorance, came to an end, and my hope in heaven and earth vanished. Now I only gaze at you and cling to your gaze in return, O my cradle and my resurrection. From Prayers by the Lake by St. Nikolai Velimirovich.

Orthodox Christianity for today's world. 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In Arise, O God, Ancient Faith author and live show host, Father Andrew Stephen Damick, reveals how Christ's triumph reshaped the cosmos and what that means for you. 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
0: The grace of our Lord Jesus Christ, the love of God the Father, and the communion of

0: is my body which is broken for you, for the forgiveness of sins.
1: Amen.
0: And likewise the cup after supper, saying, drink of it, all of you. This is my blood of the new covenant, which is shed for you and for many.

All those things that have come to pass for us, the cross, the tomb, the resurrection on the third day, the ascension into heaven, the sitting at the right hand, and the second and glorious

It belongs to the nature of fire to shoot upwards, and no one would think it wonderful for a flame to act naturally. But if he saw a flame with a downward motion, he would take it for a marvel, wondering how it could remain a flame and yet contravene its nature by its downward motion. So it is with the Incarnation. God's transcendent power is not so much displayed in the vastness of the heavens or the luster of the stars or the orderly arrangement of the universe or his perpetual oversight of it as in his condescension to our weak nature. We marvel at the way the sublime entered a state of lowliness and while actually seen in it did not leave the heights. We marvel at the way the Godhead was entwined in human nature and while becoming man did not cease to be God. St. Gregory of Nyssa on Ancient Faith Radio.

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As you may know, our program focuses on contemporary culture from an Orthodox perspective, and its goal is to help listeners like you to navigate the increasingly complex social and moral issues that define modern life. 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If you're not already doing so, would you please consider giving to AFR? 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
1: Journey back to the 6th century and join Saint Brendan on his 7-year seafaring adventure. 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

0: Light-giving and awesome mysteries of Christ, let us worthily give thanks unto the Lord.
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who blesses those who bless thee, and sanctifies those who put their trust in thee. Save thy people and bless thine inheritance. Preserve the fullness of thy church. Sanctify those who love the beauty of thy house. Glorify them and recompense by thy divine power, and forsake us not who hope on thee. Give peace to thy world, to thy churches, to the priests, to all civil authorities, to our armed forces, and to all thy people. For every good and perfect gift is from above, and comes down from thee, the Father of lights. And unto thee we ascribe glory, thanksgiving, and worship.

0: Here is Father Thomas Hopko of blessed memory with one of his wonderful maxims.
1: Don't defend or justify yourself. The saints say those who try to justify themselves commit suicide. We don't need to justify ourselves. God will vindicate us. We don't need to defend ourselves. God is our defender. Be defined and bound by God alone and not by people. We don't let anyone define our life. God defines our life. And even the closest people to us should not be defining our life, our parents, our spouses. No, only God is defining who we are, and we're only bound to His definition. Accept criticism gratefully, but test it carefully. We are not obliged to put into practice every criticism that's given to us. Sometimes the criticism is false, but we certainly must welcome it, be grateful for it, test it. And St. John Chrysostom said, even when we're accused of something, even if we think it's not true, we should accept the criticism as true and put it into practice. Then we'll never go wrong, because then if our accuser is right, we have repented and we have pleased them. If they're not right, we've put them to shame.
2: Saints Athanasios and Cyril, Archbishops of Alexandria, January 18th. Upon the shoulders of my patron saint Athanasios the Great lay the burden of fighting against false beliefs that a man called Arius was spreading in the First Ecumenical Council. He rightly taught that Christ is both fully God and fully man, and he spent the rest of his life writing and defending this truth of the Orthodox Church.

Our wickedness shall not overcome the unspeakable goodness and mercy of God. Our dullness shall not overpower God's wisdom, nor our infirmity God's omnipotence. St. John of Kronstadt on Ancient Faith Radio.

Our Father among the saints, Nectarios the Wonder Worker, Metropolitan of Pandopolis, November 9th. Saint Nectarios is one of the most beloved Greek saints and wonder workers of our time. He was born in the middle of the 19th century to a poor family in Salivria in Thrace, Greece. He became a monk at the age of 30, labored in the vineyard of the Lord as a priest, and eventually became the Metropolitan of Aegina, where he founded a convent. He was a pious and brilliant preacher and educator, and was loved and respected by those he served. In his lifetime, he endured with patience many hardships, and was sanctified through his suffering. Faithful Orthodox from all over the world still visit his tomb in Aegina. Holy Saint Nectarios, pray to God for us.

Hi, I'm Father Evan Armitas of the live call-in show Orthodoxy Live on Ancient Faith Radio. I've been hosting this program and answering questions about all things Orthodox for almost 10 years now. That's over 250 episodes of responses to the issues that plague and perplex you about the Church and Holy Scripture. Let's say that on average I answer 4 questions per show. This means that I have addressed over 1,000 of your inquiries in my time at the station. 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
1: In A Year in the Company of Angels, A Pilgrim on Spruce Island, author Anthony Linderman presents true tales from his long pilgrimage on the wild edge of the monastic world at St. Michael's Skeet in Alaska. 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

The further the soul advances, the greater are the adversaries against which it must contend. Blessed are you if the struggle grows fierce against you at the time of prayer. Do not think that you have acquired any virtue before you have shed your blood in your struggle for it. Until death, you must fight against sin, resisting it with all your strength. 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

Have mercy upon me, O God, after thy great goodness. According to the multitude of thy mercies, do away mine offenses. Wash me thoroughly from my wickedness, and cleanse me from my sin. For I acknowledge my faults, and my sin is ever before me. Against thee only have I sinned, and done this evil in thy sight, that thou mightest be justified in thy saying, and clear when thou shalt judge. Behold, I was shapen in wickedness, and in sin hath my mother conceived me. But lo, thou requirest truth in the inward parts, and shalt make me to understand wisdom secretly. Thou shalt purge me with hyssop, and I shall be clean. Thou shalt wash me, and I shall be whiter than snow. Thou shalt make me hear of joy and gladness, that the bones which thou hast broken may rejoice. Turn thy face from my sins, and put out all my misdeeds. Make me a clean heart, O God, and renew a right spirit within me. Cast me not away from thy presence, and take not thy Holy Spirit from me. O give me the comfort of thy help again, and establish me with thy free spirit. Then shall I teach thy ways unto the wicked, and sinners shall be converted unto thee. Deliver me from blood guiltiness, O God, thou that art the God of my health, and my tongue shall sing of thy righteousness. Thou shalt open my lips, O Lord, and my mouth shall show thy praise. For thou desirest no sacrifice, else would I give it thee, but thou delightest not in burnt offerings. The sacrifice of God is a troubled spirit, a broken and contrite heart, O God, shalt thou not despise. O be favorable and gracious unto Zion, build thou the walls of Jerusalem. Then shalt thou be pleased with the sacrifice of righteousness, with the burnt offerings and oblations. Then shall they offer young boys.

While proponents of abortion and euthanasia may see the matter differently, the perspective of the Church from apostolic days to the present has opposed willful destruction of life at any stage, precisely because it bears the divine image and thereby possesses eternal value. To our eyes, an embryo may be a bit of tissue with no more intrinsic worth than a single hair or a mole. The Church's attitude toward life from the beginning, however, has been shaped by the conviction that God, and not we ourselves, determines authentic personhood. He brings human life into existence and grants it a status the psalmist recognized as little less than God. Father John Breck, from his book God With Us, Critical Issues in Christian Life and Faith, published by St. Vladimir's Seminary Press, on Ancient Faith.

Hi, I'm Father Andrew Stephen Damick, and with my co-host Father Stephen DeYoung, I'm one of the podfathers behind the Ancient Faith Radio live call-in program, The Lord of Spirits. Father Stephen and I have been blown away by the overwhelming success and popularity of our little show about angels, demons, saints, and yeah, giants too. Apparently, there's a real hunger out there for content that addresses the spiritual reality that permeates all of creation, in spite of the rampant materialism of modern society. 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Not only Lord of Spirits, but all of the live shows on AFR, Orthodoxy Live, Ancient Faith Today, Everyday Orthodox, Search the Scriptures, Live with the Lows, and Stewardship Calling, all of these owe their existence to the generosity of people like you. 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

0: Let us say with our whole soul and with our whole mind, let us say,
1: Lord, have mercy.
0: O Lord Almighty, the God of our fathers, we pray thee, hearken and have mercy.
1: Lord, have mercy.
0: Have mercy on us, O God, according to thy great mercy, we pray.

Christ is in our midst. This is Father Noah Boschelli, spiritual father for St. Raphael School, an online Orthodox school founded with the blessing of Bishop Thomas by Father Porphyrius, a lifelong educator who became a monk. At St. Raphael School, every class begins and ends with the life of the Church. 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Thank you, and God bless you.

I believe in one God, the Father, the Almighty, creator of heaven and earth, and of all things visible and invisible. And in one Lord Jesus Christ, the only begotten Son of God, begotten of the Father before all ages, light of light, true God of true God, begotten, not created, of one essence with the Father, through whom all things were made, who for us and for our salvation came down from the heavens and was incarnate by the Holy Spirit and the Virgin Mary and became man. Crucified for us under Pontius Pilate, he suffered and was buried. Rising on the third day according to the Scriptures and ascending into the heavens, he is seated at the right hand of the Father. And coming again in glory to judge the living and the dead, his kingdom shall have no end. And in the Holy Spirit, the Lord, the giver of life, who proceeds from the Father, who together with the Father and the Son is worshiped and glorified, who spoke through the prophets. In one holy, Catholic, and apostolic church, I acknowledge one baptism for the remission of sins. I expect the resurrection of the dead and the life of the age to come. Amen.

Avoid flattery. Flattery confirms sinners in their evil desires by giving them praise. Avoid flatterers. Flatterers' tongues rivet souls to their sins. Not only do we normally steer clear of anyone who is in a position to reprimand us, we look for someone to heap praises on us. Whereas we ought to pray with the psalmist, "Let a good person strike or rebuke me in kindness." Look for reproof rather than praise. If your friend is good and kind, when he sees you are set to commit a sin, he will correct you in his kindness. It is the Lord who deigns to speak through the one who corrects his brother or sister. He speaks so that the brother or sister who is reproved may not be lost. The one who reprimands another does not hate. Indeed, he reprimands precisely because he does not hate. What then is the result? Listen to Scripture. Reprove a wise person, and he will love you. Do not therefore covet praise, which can make you a sinner. You will only collect contempt in the end if you do. It is better to love a good person who reproves you in his kindness. Saint Augustine on Ancient Faith Radio.

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1: As many of you may be aware, our program is really quite simple. 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Together, we seek to assist our listeners with the spiritual and psychological principles that help us contend with the things of this world that separate us from Christ and that prevent us from leading healthy and productive lives.
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You who bless those who worship your Lord, you who sanctify those who put their trust in you, save your people and bless your inheritance. 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For every good and perfect

Glory to you, our God and our hope, glory to you. May Christ, our true God, who is risen from the dead, through the intercession of his all-pure and all-blameless Holy Mother, by the power of the precious and life-giving cross, through the protection of the heavenly bodiless powers, through the supplication of the honorable, glorious prophet, forerunner, and Baptist John, of the holy, glorious, and all-praiseworthy apostles, of our holy fathers among the saints, the great hierarchs and ecumenical teachers, of our father among the saints, John Chrysostom, Archbishop of Constantinople, of the holy, glorious, and triumphant martyrs, of our venerable and God-bearing fathers, of the holy and righteous ancestors of the Lord Joachim and Anna, and of all the saints, have mercy upon us and save us, for he is a good and a loving and a merciful God.

Orthodox Christianity for today's world. 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At Ancient Faith Ministries, we present our content with the understanding that viewpoints vary on how to apply Orthodox theology to today's world. 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

0: Here is Mother Gabriella, Abbess of Holy Dormition Monastery, on the image of God within us.
1: If man does not worship God, then he makes himself into a god, or will make something else as God, because we're created in such a way that have a relationship with God. We have his breath within us. So we cannot live without that mystical connection with the Absolute. And the Absolute is personal, because man adores in a personal way and needs to have a dialogue with God as a person. So the relation between us and the Creator is that we have that image of God in our hearts. We're aware of it or not, more or less, but we do. We have it. That's a fact. It's there. So the engine that pushes mankind to progress, moral, technical, civilization, culture, is that we're looking for our similarity with God. So there's this power within us that pushes us, gives us the strength to look for something, to search in all directions. So that's a gift from God that we have within us. And we will never stop looking for our prototype for God. This is infinite. We grow into it, but we never really finish, or we cannot say that we're done.

There are good things, bad things, and things that are indifferent. Some of the things that are indifferent people consider to be good or bad, while in reality they are neither. I will give you an example to explain my meaning more clearly. Poverty is in general thought to be an evil. Not so. If someone who is poor practices watchfulness and wisdom, poverty itself can completely overcome evil. On the other hand, wealth is regarded as a good thing by most people. But that is not entirely true. It depends on how you use it. If wealth were a good thing in itself and on its own account, then everyone who possesses it ought to be good. Yet not all rich people are virtuous, only those who manage their money in a responsible way. Therefore, wealth is not a good thing in itself. It is only an instrument for doing good. So with regard to indifferent things, they are either good or bad, according to the use that is made of them. John Chrysostom on Ancient Faith Radio.

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How can a man ask for himself what he refuses to give to another? If he expects to receive any mercy in heaven, he should have mercy on earth. Human mercy has compassion on the miseries of the poor. Divine mercy grants forgiveness of sins. Remember, it was Christ who said, "I was hungry and you gave me nothing to eat." When the poor are starving, Christ hungers. Do not neglect to improve the unhappy conditions of the poor if you wish to ensure that your own sins be forgiven you. Show mercy then while you are on earth, and mercy will be shown you in heaven. 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

O Lord, hear my prayer. Give ear to my supplications in your truth. Hear me in your righteousness. Do not enter into judgment with your servant, for in your sight no one living is justified. For the enemy has persecuted my soul. He has crushed my life to the ground. He has made me dwell in darkness like those who have long been dead, and my spirit is overwhelmed within me. My heart within me is distressed. I remembered the days of old. I meditated on all your works. I pondered on the work of your hands. I spread out my hands to you. My soul longs for you like a thirsty land. Hear me quickly, O Lord. My spirit fails. Do not turn your face away from me, lest I be like those who go down into the pit. Cause me to hear your mercy in the morning, for in you I have put my trust. Cause me to know, O Lord, the way in which I should walk, for I lift up my soul to you. Rescue me, Lord, from my enemies. To you have I fled for refuge. Teach me to do your will, for you are my God. Your good spirit shall lead me in the land of uprightness. For your name's sake, O Lord, you shall quicken me. In your righteousness you shall bring my soul out of trouble, and in your mercy you shall utterly destroy my enemies. And you shall destroy all those who afflict my soul, for I am your servant.

Have mercy on me, O God, according to your great mercy, and according to the multitude of your compassion, blot out my transgression. Wash me thoroughly from my iniquity, and cleanse me from my sin. For I acknowledge my iniquity, and my sin is ever before me. Against you, you only, have I sinned, and done this evil in your sight, that you may be found just when you speak, and blameless when you judge. For behold, I was conceived in iniquity, and in sin my mother bore me. For behold, you have loved truth. You have made known to me the secret things of your wisdom. You shall sprinkle me with hyssop, and I shall be made clean. You shall wash me, and I shall be whiter than snow. Make me to hear joy and gladness, that bones which you have broken may rejoice. Turn your face away from my sins, and blot out all my iniquities. Create in me a clean heart, O God, and renew a steadfast spirit within me. Do not cast me away from your presence, and do not take your Holy Spirit from me. Restore to me the joy of your salvation, and establish me with your governing spirit. I shall teach transgressors your ways, and the ungodly shall turn back to you. Deliver me from blood guiltiness, O God, the God of my salvation. My tongue shall rejoice in your righteousness. O Lord, open my lips, and my mouth shall show forth your praise. For if you had desired sacrifice, I would give it. You do not delight in burnt offering. A sacrifice to God is a broken spirit. God will not despise a broken and humbled heart. Do good in your good pleasure to Zion, and let the walls of Jerusalem be built. Then you shall be pleased with the sacrifice of righteousness, with oblation and whole burnt offerings. Then they shall offer bulls on your altar.

0: Here is Father Thomas Hopko of blessed memory with one of his wonderful maxims.
1: Do acts of mercy in secret. Just do some good things that no one knows about.

Among the saints, great hierarchs and ecumenical teachers, Basil the Great, Gregory the Theologian, and John Chrysostom. Of our holy fathers among the saints, Nicholas the Archbishop of Myra in Lycia, Spiridon the wonder-working Bishop of Trimithon, Sophronius of Jerusalem, Meletius of Antioch, Nectarius the wonder-working Bishop of Pentapolis. Of the holy, glorious, great martyrs, George the trophy bearer, Demetrius the myrrh streaming.

0: Prayers by the Lake, written by St. Nikolai Velimirovich, read by Joseph Letender, published by the Serbian Orthodox Archdiocese of the United States and Canada.
1: Prayer 29. For all the sins of men, I repent before you, most merciful Lord. Indeed, the seed of all sins flows in my blood. With my effort and your mercy, I choke this wicked crop of weeds day and night, so that no tare may sprout in the field of the Lord, but only pure wheat. I repent for all those who are worried, who stagger under a burden of worries, and do not know that they should put all their worries on you. For feeble man, even the most minor worry is unbearable. But for you, a mountain of worries is like a snowball thrown into a fiery furnace. I repent for all the sick, for sickness is the fruit of sin. When the soul is cleansed with repentance, sickness disappears with sin, and you, my eternal health, take up your abode in the soul. I repent for unbelievers, who through their unbelief amass worries and sickness, both on themselves and on their friends. I repent for all those who blaspheme God, who blaspheme against you without knowing that they are blaspheming against a master, who clothes them and feeds them. I repent for all the slayers of men who take the life of another to preserve their own. Forgive them, most merciful Lord, for they know not what they do, for they do not know that there are not two lives in the universe but one, and that there are not two men in the universe but one. Ah, how dead are those who cut the heart in half. I repent for all those who bear false witness, for in reality they are homicides and suicides. For all my brothers who are thieves and who are hoarders of unneeded wealth, I weep and sigh, for they have buried their soul and have nothing with which to go forth before you. For all the arrogant and the boastful, I weep and sigh, for before you they are like beggars with empty pockets. For all drunkards and gluttons, I weep and sigh, for they have become servants of their servants. For all adulterers, I repent, for they have betrayed the trust of the Holy Spirit, who chose them to form new life through them. Instead, they have turned serving life into destroying life. For all gossipers, I repent, for they have turned your most precious gift, the gift of speech, into cheap sand. For all those who destroy their neighbor's hearth and home and their neighbor's peace, I repent and sigh, for they bring a curse on themselves and their people. For all lying tongues and all suspicious eyes, for all raging hearts, for all insatiable stomachs, for all darkened minds, for all ill will, for all unseemly thoughts, for all murderous emotions, I repent, weep, and sigh. For all the history of mankind, from Adam to me, a sinner, I repent. For all history is my blood, for I am in Adam, and Adam is in me. For all the worlds, large and small, that do not tremble before your awesome presence, I weep and cry out, O Master most merciful, have mercy on me and save me. From Prayers by the Lake, by St. Nikolai Velimirovich.

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At Ancient Faith Ministries, we present our content with the understanding that viewpoints vary on how to apply Orthodox theology to today's world. 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
1: A Christian person will be one who not only experiences and tastes and celebrates and bears witness to God's peace with us and our peace with God through Jesus Christ our Savior, but also bears witness to the peace among human beings that Christ brings and wants to the world. In other words, Christians identify themselves as brothers and sisters with absolutely every human being on earth, every one. Now, of course, there's a special experience within the community of faith of the church, but as far as Christians are concerned, we each are supposed to be at peace with all other human beings and bring that peace of God to all other human beings through the preaching of the gospel of peace, through the preaching of Christ as our peace. We are to bear witness to that. And that means that we are to be at peace with everyone and everything, even if everyone and everything doesn't want to be at peace with us.
0: Another classic quote from the podcast, Speaking the Truth in Love, with Father Thomas Hopko on Ancient Faith Radio.

Physical exercise is good for the health. But not only that, while it stimulates the desire to care for bodily vigor, it stimulates the same desire for vigor of soul. Exercise is extremely useful, therefore, assuming it does not distract us from more important activities. Some enjoy wrestling, others like to play ball in the sunshine. For some, it is enough to go for a walk in the countryside or the city. If they were to wield a spade, however, they would be doing an exercise that is useful even from an economic point of view. The king of Mytilene would grind grain. It was one way, a tiring one, of practicing gymnastics. Other ways would be to draw water or chop wood. Wrestling, it goes without saying, should not simply be a matter of competition, but a way to make you work up a sweat. In any case, we must always keep a balance, neither doing nothing nor killing ourselves with exhaustion. Clement of Alexandria on Ancient Faith.

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1: Can a place and its creatures sense holiness? 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

And again, O Savior, save me by thy grace, I pray thee. For if thou shouldst save me for my works, this would not be grace or a gift, but rather a duty, yea,

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If then faith in thee saveth the desperate, behold, I believe, save me, for thou art

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The life of the body is one of flux and change. The human being cannot exist except in ceaseless motion like the flow of a river. To relax tension, we have sleep. When we wake up, the motion starts up again. Neither of the two states lasts very long, but it is thanks to their alternation that we are refreshed. A constant tension would provoke a collapse. A continuing relaxation would result in the dissolution of the individual. The regular change at the right moment from the one state to the other is the secret of preserving human vitality. So if the body is tired, sleep takes over. Just as horses that have competed in the hippodrome are allowed to rest, so sleep is granted to us to restore us, relax us, and make us fresh for the new day. Gregory of Nyssa, drinking from the hidden fountain on Ancient Faith Radio.

Hi, I'm Father Evan Armatos of the live call-in show Orthodoxy Live on Ancient Faith Radio. I've been hosting this program and answering questions about all things Orthodox for almost 10 years now. That's over 250 episodes of responses to the issues that plague and perplex you about the Church and Holy Scripture. Let's say that on average I answer 4 questions per show. This means that I have addressed over 1,000 of your inquiries in my time at the station. 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
1: Elder Emilianos wrote, "The most dreadful enemy created by post-industrial culture, the culture of information technology and the image, is cunning distraction. Swamped by millions of images and a host of different situations on television and in the media in general, people lose their peace of mind, their self-control, their powers of contemplation and reflection, and they turn outwards, becoming strangers to themselves, in a word, mindless, impervious to the dictates of their intelligence. In the industrial era, people became consumers and slaves to things produced. In the post-industrial society, they are also becoming consumers and slaves to images and information which fill their lives. I have realized that the destruction of man lies in the abundance of material goods, because it prevents him from experiencing the presence of God and appreciating his benevolence. If you want to take someone away from God, give him plenty of material goods. He will instantly forget him forever."
2: In peace, let us pray to the Lord.
3: Lord of mercy.
2: For the peace from above and for the salvation of our souls, let us pray to the Lord.
3: Lord of mercy.
2: For the remission of the sins of those who have departed this life in blessed memory, let us pray to the Lord.
3: Lord of mercy.
2: For the ever-memorable servants of God, and for their repose, tranquility, and blessed memory, let us pray to the Lord.
3: Lord of mercy.
2: That he will pardon them every transgression, whether voluntary or involuntary, let us pray to the Lord.
3: Lord of mercy.
2: That they may stand uncondemned before the dread throne of the Lord of glory, let us pray to the Lord.
3: Lord of mercy.
2: For the weeping and the grieving who are looking for the consolation of Christ, let us pray to the Lord.
3: Lord of mercy.
2: That he will release them from all sickness, sorrow, and sighing, and make them glad where the light of God's countenance shall visit, let us pray to the Lord.
3: Lord of mercy.
2: That the Lord our God will establish their souls in a place of brightness, a place of refreshment, a place of rest where all the righteous dwell. Let us pray to the Lord.
3: Lord of mercy.
2: That they may be numbered with those in the bosom of Abraham and Isaac and Jacob. Let us pray to the Lord.
3: Lord of mercy.
2: For our deliverance from all tribulation, wrath, danger, necessity, let us pray to the Lord.
3: Lord of mercy.
2: Help us, save us, have mercy on us, and keep us, O God, by thy grace.
3: Lord of mercy.
2: Having implored for them the mercies of God, the kingdom of heaven, and remission of sins, let us commend ourselves and each other, and all our life unto Christ our God.
3: To thee, O Lord.
2: For thou art the resurrection and the life, and the repose of thy servants who are fallen asleep, O Christ our God. And unto thee we send up glory, together with thy Father who is from everlasting, and thine all holy and good and life-creating Spirit, now and ever and unto ages of

For Christians, above all men, are forbidden to correct the stumblings of sinners by force. It is necessary to make a man better, not by force, but by persuasion. God gives the crown to those who are kept from evil, not by force, but by choice. St. John Chrysostom on Ancient Faith Radio.

The three hierarchs, St. Basil the Great, St. Gregory the Theologian, and St. John Chrysostom. Each one of these saints, Basil, Gregory, and John Chrysostom, has his own special feast day. People began to identify with them and argued who is the greatest of the three. The bishop had a vision and a dream where all three appeared to him alone. Then, all three appeared to him together, where the hierarchs proclaimed that they are one in God and no one of them is greater than the other. The church set aside a common feast day celebration. This day is January 30th. The three hierarchs are considered the saints of education.

Hi, I'm Father Andrew Stephen Damick, and with my co-host Father Stephen DeYoung, I'm one of the podfathers behind the Ancient Faith Radio live call-in program, The Lord of Spirits. Father Stephen and I have been blown away by the overwhelming success and popularity of our little show about angels, demons, saints, and yeah, giants too. Apparently, there's a real hunger out there for content that addresses the spiritual reality that permeates all of creation, in spite of the rampant materialism of modern society. 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Not only Lord of Spirits, but all of the live shows on AFR, Orthodoxy Live, Ancient Faith Today, Everyday Orthodox, Search the Scriptures, Live with the Lows, and Stewardship Calling, all of these owe their existence to the generosity of people like you. 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

Every husband and wife enter their married lives with great expectations. Sometimes, however, hopes and dreams for a long and prosperous life together are dashed by some unforeseen tragedy. Such was the case for the holy martyr Adrian and Natalia, his beloved wife. The saintly couple were both born into wealthy families. Their marriage was to last for only a little over a year. Tradition has it that the wicked emperor Maximian visited their hometown of Nicomedia, determined to seek out every Christian in the village and put them to death. 23 Christians were found hiding in a cave and were taken before the local magistrate. Adrian, who was not yet a Christian, Natalia secretly was, questioned these faithful followers about their motivation for their willingness to suffer for Christ. He was so impressed with their sincerity that he boldly proclaimed before the emperor, "I am a Christian as well." Natalia faithfully ministered to her husband and fellow Christians while they were in prison. Adrian finally succumbed to the severe tortures inflicted upon him. His grieving wife was permitted to take his remains to Constantinople for burial. While in Constantinople, Natalia had a vision of her husband Adrian, who appeared to her bathed in brilliant light. He assured her that God would soon be calling her home as well, and that they would then be together in the kingdom of heaven. A few days later, Natalia peacefully fell asleep in the Lord, commending her soul into His divine hands. This has been another in the All Saints series, taken from the Orthodox Weekly Bulletin on Ancient Faith Radio.

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Orthodox Christianity for today's world. You are listening to Ancient Faith Radio. Are you looking to deepen your understanding of Orthodox worship? 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Orthodox Worship, A Living Continuity with the Synagogue, the Temple, and the Early Church is a cherished book that has guided seekers for years. Now, this updated edition makes this timeless resource more accessible than ever. This beloved book explores how early Christians preserved a continuity of worship from the Old Covenant to the New, incorporating elements from the Jewish Temple liturgy, the synagogue, and the rituals of the Jewish home. It also includes a detailed line-by-line explanation of the liturgy, showing how these ancient traditions are fulfilled in Orthodox Christian worship today. 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

0: Here is Father Thomas Hopko of blessed memory with one of his wonderful maxims.
1: Be totally honest, first of all, with yourself. The greatest sin is the lie. And the greatest lie is the lie about God and the lie about me and God. Be totally honest. Again.

Let us arrive at a knowledge of the dignity of our nature, and also a clear perception of the loving kindness of God. Indeed, this will prevent us from even looking at anything evil, and should we happen to fall, it will readily raise us up again. Of the many things which impede our salvation, the greatest of all is that when we commit any transgression, we do not at once turn back to God and ask forgiveness. Because we feel shame and fear, we think that the way back to God is difficult, and that He is angry and ill-tempered towards us, and that there is need of great preparation if we wish to approach Him. But the loving kindness of God utterly banishes this thought from the soul. What can prevent anyone who clearly knows how kind He is, and that, as it is said, while you are yet speaking, He will say, "Here I am," from approaching Him at once for pardon of the sins which He has committed? St. Nicholas Cabasilis on Ancient Faith Radio.

St. Nicholas the Wonder Worker, Bishop of Myra of Lycia, December 6th. St. Nicholas desired a quiet life of prayer, but this was not what God wanted for him. Instead of solitude, he was made the Bishop of Myra. He fed the hungry, provided for the poor, ministered to those in prison, and converted many people. Like St. Athanasios, he argued against Arius at the First Ecumenical Council, thus preserving the true teaching of the nature of Christ. Loved by all, he is the patron saint of travelers, especially those on the seas.

Hi, this is Father Tom Soroka, host of the live call-in show, Ancient Faith Today Live, which airs every Tuesday night. As you may know, our program focuses on contemporary culture from an Orthodox perspective, and its goal is to help listeners like you to navigate the increasingly complex social and moral issues that define modern life. 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

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If you're an Orthodox Christian age 30 or older, join singles from across the country for a long weekend of fellowship, worship, engaging speakers, games, trivia, speed dating, and plenty of time to relax and make meaningful connections. 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

It is right that you should live, as in fact you do live, in unison with the mind of your bishop. Your priests are united in harmony with the bishop like the strings of the lyre. In a similar way, your unity of feeling and the symphony of your love raise a song of praise to Jesus Christ. Every one of you ought to share in this chorus. In the harmony of your mutual agreement, taking the tune from God Himself in unity, with the help of Jesus Christ, all of you should sing with one voice to the Father. He will hear you and will recognize that underlying all your works, you are members of His Son. If your unity is unbreakable, you are always in communion with God. In a very short time, I have struck up a friendship with your bishop, which is not just on a human level, but is a spiritual relationship. Still more blessed are you who are deeply united with Him, as the Church is united with Jesus Christ, and as Jesus Christ is united with the Father, in the harmony of complete unity. If the prayer of two people has great power, how much stronger is that of the bishop together with all his church? Ignatius of Antioch on Ancient Faith Radio.

Hi, I'm Dr. Jeannie Constantinou, host of the live call-in show, Search the Scriptures Live on Ancient Faith Radio. How many times have you found yourself contemplating one of my assertions or explanations about the Bible? Do you ever come away from the program feeling as though you had learned something new, attained an insight that will have serious ramifications for your approach to the Orthodox Christian life? For over 14 years now, since 2008, I have been doing a deep dive into Holy Scriptures with the Church Fathers as our guides. And in that time, I have heard from countless listeners whose perspectives on the Bible have drastically changed after hearing something on my program, Search the Scriptures, and then later Search the Scriptures Live. It brings me so much joy and satisfaction to know that a weekly live show such as this one can actually affect minds and lives. Glory to God. That having been said, did you know that Search the Scriptures Live is not the result of my efforts alone? Quite the contrary. 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
1: Poised between East and West, between Orthodox and Catholic, Lithuania, the last of Europe's pagan nations, did not forget its ancient tales, such as that of the giantess Naringa, Egle, Queen of Serpents, and the Iron Wolf. Rather, they fulfilled and enriched them with legends like the Hill of Crosses and the miracle-working icon of Our Lady of the Gate of the Dawn. In The Wolf and the Cross, Father Andrew Stephen Damick and Deacon Seraphim Richard Rowland take a very personal pilgrimage into a land where history and legend have met and fused, where Orthodox Christians have lived as a minority for nearly seven centuries, their faith founded upon the blood of martyrs and the witness of dozens of saints. To find this book and others like it, you can go to store.ancientfaith.com. 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

St. Alexios, the Man of God, March 17th. St. Alexios' parents were God-fearing people. They arranged a marriage for him, but Alexios realized he wanted something else. He left, leaving behind his family wealth and lived a life of continuous prayer and hardship. Many years later, he returned to the gates of his family's home, dressed as a beggar, where he was mocked by the servants because no one recognized him. Only after his death was his identity revealed, and the title, Man of God, was given to him in a vision from heaven to the Bishop of Rome.

0: Here is Mother Gabriella, Abbess of Holy Dormition Monastery, quote from the Ladder of Divine Descent.
1: Blessed is the person whose love for God has become like the lover's passion for the beloved, even more than hunger, thirst, which so torments one in the desert, expresses the desire for God. Hunger makes itself felt gradually and vaguely, but the raging of intense thirst is unmistakable and intolerable. No wonder the person who longs for God cries, "My soul thirsts for God, for the living God."

the best thing of all is to surrender to God's will and bear affliction with confidence in God. The Lord, seeing our affliction, will never give us too much to bear. If we seem to ourselves to be greatly afflicted, it means that we have not surrendered to the will of God. The soul that is in all things devoted to the will of God rests tranquil in Him, for she knows of experience and from the Holy Scriptures that the Lord loves us much and watches over our souls, quickening all things by His grace and love. Nothing troubles the man who is given over to the will of God, be it illness, poverty, or persecution. He knows that the Lord, in His mercy, is solicitous for us. The Holy Spirit, whom the soul knows, is witness thereof. But the proud and the self-willed do not want to surrender to God's will because they like their own way, and that is harmful for the soul. St. Siloam the Athenite. On Ancient Faith Radio.

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1: At Ancient Faith, we've been working to create an educational resource that is adaptable, comprehensive, and rooted in the very heart of our faith, communion with Christ. We're pleased to introduce our newest curriculum, 1 Year with the Divine Liturgy, now available in our store. 1 Year with the Divine Liturgy is a comprehensive curriculum for Orthodox Christian churches, homes, and schools organized into 29 lessons. 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Through a blend of project-based learning, traditional instruction, and video resources, the program engages diverse learning styles while fostering deeper understanding of and participation in the Divine Liturgy. 1 Year with the Divine Liturgy is now available to view and purchase at store.ancientfaith.com.

Christ is in our midst. This is Father Noah Boschelli, spiritual father for St. Raphael School, an online Orthodox school founded with the blessing of Bishop Thomas by Father Porphyrius, a lifelong educator who became a monk. At St. Raphael School, every class begins and ends with the life of the Church. Our faithful teachers guide children through the classic good and great books, the sacred liturgical arts, catechism, and the beauty of languages, all through an Orthodox lens. Through Skolae Academy, students may also enroll in mathematics, sciences, and additional courses that round out a rich and rigorous education. 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Thank you, and God bless you.

O God, why dost thou cast us off forever? Why does thy anger smoke against the sheep of thy pasture? Remember thy congregation, which thou hast gotten of old, which thou hast redeemed to be the tribe of thy heritage. Remember Mount Zion, where thou hast dwelt. Direct thy steps to the perpetual ruins. The enemy has destroyed everything in the sanctuary. Thy foes have roared in the midst of thy holy place. They set up their own signs for signs. At the upper entrance, they hacked the wooden trellis with axes, and then all its carved wood they broke down with hatchets and hammers. They set the sanctuary on fire. To the ground they desecrated the dwelling place of thy name. They said to themselves, "We will utterly subdue them." They burned all the meeting places of God in the land. We do not see our signs. There is no longer any prophet, and there is none among us who knows how long. How long, O God, is the foe to scoff? Is the enemy to revile thy name forever? Why dost thou hold back thy hand? Why dost thou keep thy right hand in thy bosom? Yet God, my King, is from of old, working salvation in the midst of the earth. Thou didst divide the sea by thy might. Thou didst break the heads of the dragons on the waters. Thou didst crush the heads of Leviathan. Thou didst give him as food for the creatures of the wilderness. Thou didst cleave open springs and brooks. Thou didst dry up ever-flowing streams. Thine is the day, thine also the night. Thou hast established the luminaries and the sun. Thou hast fixed all the bounds of the earth. Thou hast made summer and winter. Remember this, O Lord, how the enemy scoffs, and an impious people reviles thy name. Do not deliver the soul of thy dove to the wild beasts. Do not forget the life of thy poor forever. Have regard for thy covenant, for the dark places of the land are full of the habitations of violence. Let not the downtrodden be put to shame. Let the poor and needy praise thy name. Arise, O God, plead thy cause. Remember how the impious scoff at thee all the day. Do not forget the clamor of thy foes, the uproar of thy adversaries, which goes up continually. Psalm 74.

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1: In A Year in the Company of Angels, A Pilgrim on Spruce Island, author Anthony Linderman presents true tales from his long pilgrimage on the wild edge of the monastic world at St. Michael's Skeet in Alaska. 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